0: separate kinds of prayer. Makita po natin dito si Paul, he piles up these terms to show that every kind of prayer should be offered for all kinds of people. Ipag-pray natin yung mga taong ito, sinabi ni Paul. Si Timothy naman, we know he was pastoring a church in Ephesus na under Roman rule, under Roman authority, under the Roman Empire. At sabi ni Paul, the kings and all who are in high position, ang ipag-pray ninyo. Now, si Paul, he is referring to people that are not godly rulers. Hindi po itong mga makadiyos na mga leader. Nero was an emperor during this period na we know from history, isang ruler na would later persecute Christians severely. Pero makikita po natin si Paul dito, he instructs the church to pray for these very authorities. Napaka-costly itong command na ito. Ephesian believers had every reason para kainisan, magalit sa rule ng Rome. Grabe ang tax nila. Merong pagan worship, yun ang pinupush na worship ng time nila. Ine-enforce sa kanilang everyday life. And rulers at that time, yung leaders at that time, they were indifferent. Wala silang pakialam. Or either, they are hostile, galit sila sa mga nag-share ng gospel ni Christ. Still, si Paul hindi niya sinabihan yung mga tao at that time na mag-organize sila ng resistance. He tells them to pray. Now, the purpose given here is specific. Sabi dito, that we may lead a peaceful and quiet life, godly and dignified in every way. Paul was not asking the church to pray so that yung unjust rulers, yung mga leaders at that time, magiging komportable sila in power. He was asking them to pray for the kind of civic order na gusto nila in which the church could worship, the church can gather, the church can carry out its mission na walang violent suppression at that time. We can see here sa passage na ito, na si Paul commanded the Ephesian church to pray for all people, including itong mga hostile rulers at that time, so that the church could live out its faith in peace. But Paul is not saying that peace is the church's highest goal. Yung peace, of course, it provides na maganda yung environment nila kung saan yung believers can faithfully live out yung gospel, continue nila ma-proclaim yung good news. The mission here is still the salvation of people. Hindi yun yung end goal, ano? Yung hindi peace, but the salvation of people. Now for us, what can we learn from this? Praying for those in authority is not optional para sa atin. Hindi to optional. We should pray for those in authority. It is a command rooted in love. Lalong-lalo na love for others and trust na ang Diyos pa din ang may control. No matter how unjust or unstable those in power may seem. Now, how can we live this out? Paano natin may papakita? Paano natin ito may apply sa ating buhay? This week, pray by name for our national leaders. Pag-pray mo yung presidente natin, yung vice president natin, yung senators natin, yung local officials natin. Regardless of what side of the political divide they stand on. Pag-pray natin yung wisdom for those entrusted with justice. For integrity among those in authority, pag-pray natin for courage to do what is right. Now, there is a possibility that you will find difficulty to pray for leaders na ayaw natin. Those leaders we distrust, we disagree with. Let's pray and ask God to first change our own heart. Prayer is not the only thing Christians do, but it is the first thing Christians should do. Prayer, kung inoffer natin ito in faith, is where change begins. Let's continue. Verse 3 and 4 says, this is good and it is pleasing in the sight of God, our Savior, who desires all people to be saved and to come to the knowledge of the truth. Si Paul, yung makita po natin, he now grounds his instruction in the character of God Himself. Ano ba yung character ng Diyos? He is described as God, our Savior. Ang title na ito ay may in-emphasize, ano? Emphasizing that salvation originates from His initiative, sa initiative ng Diyos. Now, sabi niya dito sa phrase na ito, who desires all people to be saved? Na-struck siguro yung mga efficient believers at that time. Kasi napakalaki nung scope na no. Hindi lang pala kami. All people to be saved. Lalo na sa time nila na yung society nila was divided. Merong Jew, may Gentile, may slave, may free, may citizen, may foreigners, may mga rulers, may mga oppressed na people, they're ruled. And Paul tells Timothy that God's saving desire crosses every one of these lines. Ang desire ng Diyos ay ma-save hindi lamang isang group of people, but people among this divide. Even the emperor, even the corrupt officials, even those actively working against the church, they remain within the reach of God's desire to save. Nagulat siguro yung mga efficient believers at that time nung narinig nila ito. Sabi pa ni Paul, to come to the knowledge of the truth. Ito yung nagtatie up dito yung desire directly to the gospel. Si Paul was not describing a vague goodwill toward humanity, pero a specific longing na yung mga tao of every rank, of every status, of every race, anong mangyari sa kanila, would hear, would understand, and believe the message of Christ. Para sa congregation dati ni Timothy, ni-reframe nito yung prayers para sa mga hostile rulers. They were not merely praying na maging tolerable yung governance ng mga taong ito. They were praying in agreement with God's own redemptive purposes, believing that even Nero, even yung mga corrupt officials at that time, hindi sila beyond the reach of God's grace. Makikita po natin sa passage na ito that Paul reminded Timothy's church that yung desire ng Diyos for the salvation of all people, kasama yung mga authorities na hindi nila gusto, yung leaders na hindi nila gusto, and it should shape and motivate their prayers. At that time, siguro mahirap yon. Masasama yung mga ginagawa ng mga leaders na ito sa amin. Now, what can we learn from that? Because God's heart reaches every person, dapat yung prayers natin should move beyond frustration and reach towards those in power and those in conflict with us. No matter how far they seem from God. Kahit na feeling natin, ang layo naman yan sa Diyos, ang mga ginagawa niyan, maling-mali naman. You are to pray for them. My friends, when we pray for leaders, we are not only praying that they govern wisely. Hindi lang natin pinag-pray na maging magaling sila sa kanilang trabaho. We are praying that they encounter Jesus Christ. The greatest need ng isang presidente, ng isang senator, ng isang judge, ng isang governor, ng mayor, ng kahit sino mang tao sa mundong ito, is not merely wisdom. Ang greatest need nila is Jesus Christ. So, para sa atin po, instead of only sharing ang ating mga opinions about sa kung ano man ang nangyayari sa ating kapaligiran, lalong-lalo na online, ang dali namang i-share ng ating mga opinion online, commit to praying for the specific people involved. Ipag-pray natin yung mga taong under investigation, Pag-pray natin yung mga nagpo-protest. 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Pag-pray natin bawat citizen who feel hopeless about the country's future. Ask God to use this season to draw many people toward Him. Nagamitin ng Diyos itong mga pangyayaring ito para mas maraming tao ang makakilala sa Kanya. Nawa ang church will be known not for adding to the noise of division, but for being a people who pray, who hope, and who point others to the God who is still in control. He is still sovereign over sa ating nasyon. So ito po ang challenge sa atin sa umagang ito. Turn on the news today. Paminsan ang hirap lunukin ng mga nangyayari. Corruption scandals, political rivalries, leaders accusing one another. Paminsan yung mga pamilya pa nga, they are divided over who to trust sa kanilang mga piniling mga leader. Many Filipinos are asking the same question right now. What is happening to our country? Napakadali na mag-respond sa anger, sa despair, sa pagkainis. But Paul's instruction to Timothy noon stands for us too today. First of all, pray. So ask yourself today, am I responding to this season with despair? O ako ay nagpipray? Have I prayed more than I have complained? Mas marami ba akong panalangin para sa ating mga leader kesa reklamo tungkol sa kanila? Nawa po, let today be the day you choose to pray. You choose to pray for our leaders, for our nation, and for hearts to be turned toward the truth. Let us pray. Our sovereign God, our Savior, maraming salamat po, Panginoon, sa iyong salita. Maraming salamat po to remind us and calling us to pray, especially sa seasons of national crisis. Lord, maraming salamat po for reminding us that you have not lost control. You are always in control of our nation. No matter how uncertain yung mga news na naririnig namin, kahit na nakakatakot ang mga headlines na nababasa namin, Panginoon, you remain the King above every ruler and the judge over every nation. Ang confidence po namin, Panginoon, rest not in human leaders, but in your unchanging character and sovereign rule. Lord, as we close itong short exhortation na ito sa umagang ito, Lord, we lift up our country to you. We pray for our president, our vice president, our senators, congressmen, our judges, our local government officials, and every person, Panginoon, na binigyan ng authority. Grant them wisdom to make righteous decisions. Lord, we pray for them to have humility, to acknowledge their need for your guidance. Give them, Lord, courage to do what is right. And give them, Panginoon, integrity to serve the people faithfully. Expose mo, Panginoon, what is hidden in darkness, and give protection, Panginoon, to those who seek truth, who seek justice. Nawa, Panginoon, ang righteousness ang mag-prevail. Lord, we pray for our nation's institutions na nawa, Panginoon, they would be strengthened rather than further divided. We pray, Panginoon, for all those who seek justice, for those entrusted with leadership, and for every Filipino affected by conflict and uncertainty. Ikaw, Panginoon, ang magbigay ng healing where there is division, magbigay ng peace where there is fear, magbigay ng hope, Panginoon, where there is discouragement. Lord, give comfort to families who are anxious about the future. Lord, provide for those who are struggling. And grant them, Panginoon, the peace that surpasses all understanding as they place their trust in you. Lord, above all, we pray according to your heart that all people would come to the knowledge of the truth. Ilapit niyo po, Panginoon, ang aming mga leaders, our public servants, our fellow Filipinos to repentance and faith in Jesus Christ. Nawa, Panginoon, itong season na ito na puno ng uncertainties, ito ay maging opportunity for many to seek you, to look for you, to hear the gospel, and to experience the salvation that is found in Christ alone. Lord, tulungan niyo po, Panginoon, ang iyong church to be faithful in this generation. Nawa, Panginoon, we will be known not for fear, not of anger, not for endless arguments, pero makikilala ang iyong church for prayer, for compassion, for holiness. And dahil kami ay naging faithful witness niyo, Panginoon, give us the courage to proclaim the gospel, to love our neighbors, and to reflect the hope that is ours in Christ. Lord, we commit our nation into your hands. We trust you, Panginoon, that your purposes will prevail and that your kingdom will never be shaken. Na-excite kami, Panginoon. We look forward to the day when every knee will bow and every tongue confess that Jesus Christ is Lord. And until that day, keep us faithful in prayer and steadfast in hope. This we pray in the powerful and precious name of Jesus Christ, our Lord. Amen.
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1: Lala Genduso. Magandang umaga po sa inyong lahat, and welcome po dito sa himpilan ng FEBC Bicol Care 104.3 The Way FM. And welcome dito po sa Friday edition ng Family Matters.
0: Yan.
1: Kumusta po kayo? 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
0: And so, if you haven't figured out by now, we are recorded today. Pero

0: I really appreciate po yung inyong mga messages, personal messages. Thank you very much po. Okay. Thank you for supporting FABC Bicol and also supporting all the programs dito po sa himpilang ito. Maraming salamat po.
1: Okay, today we're going to continue on. This is we started 2 weeks ago. This is our third show that we're talking about teaching our children. This is teaching our children part three, and there's some very good principles involved. We take it from, we're discussing a book from Pastor Peter Tanchi, Motivate, which is eight secrets for raising up godly children.
0: Mm-mm.
1: And we've, I hope you've learned some things from it. So we certainly have, and we've made some corrections in our lives as mga Lolo and Lola, okay, because that's also part of parenting, being Lolo and Lola.
0: At kung kayo nga po ay napagpapala ano po dito sa mga programs, and mayroon kayong kakilala na
1: let's take a break. We invite you to stay with us. We will be back and we will discuss our topic.

0: And here we are back. We're talking about teaching our children. And today we're going to talk about lifestyle training, which will help internalize values. What does that mean? Through our lifestyles, we will help our children to have values internal to them, meaning part of them. The book tells a story of a woman who said that her friend came to her crying that her daughter, who was in college, buntisna. And she was shocked, and she said, "How could you do that?" She asked the child, "You know our family values." And the daughter said, "Yes, they were your family values. Now that I'm out on my own, I'm going to do my own values."
1: Oh, nakakasad. Ano?
0: So what the daughter had learned was that while she was at home, she was expected to follow the values of the family. Pero she didn't take them in and make them her own values
1: part
0: also.
1: Ng value.
0: She's just submitted. She just did what the family wanted to do. So it wasn't internal. It wasn't part of her. So part of the challenge that we have as parents is not just to
1: tell them,
0: lecture and tell our children the values, but we also have to work with them so that the values become part of them. So that when they go out, alimbawa, when they leave home to go to school or go out to trabajo or go wherever they go, that they take those values. The values are part of them. They don't look at them as being mama's and papa's values. I will have my own values.
1: Okay, so basahin muna natin itong Deuteronomy chapter 6, 5 to 7. Itong sabi dito, you shall love the Lord your God with all your heart and with all your soul and with all your might. These words which I am commanding you today shall be on your heart. You shall teach them diligently to your sons and shall talk of them when you sit in your house and when you walk by the way and when you lie down and when you rise up. So ito po yung mula sa salita ng Panginoon na sinabi niya doon sa mga Israelita, no, especially directed to the parents, na mahalin ang Diyos with all your heart and with all our soul and with all our might. At itong mga salitang ito ay commanded to teach it to our children as well. Ayan, so yun po yung principle na ating gagamitin ngayon, yung salita ng Diyos, yung lifestyle, yung the principle of teaching, lifestyle training, kung saan matutulungan po yung mga bata na ma-internalize, maging bahagi ng kanilang buhay yung mga godly values na ito.
0: Training and teaching go together. Part of training is intentionally teaching our children in a way that causes them not only learn, but also internalize, bring into themselves, make it part of themselves, and that they live out what we have taught them as a way of life. It becomes part of their life. Okay? We want them to be trained, not just to follow us, but also that it's what they also want to do in their lives. Some of the character traits that Peter Tanchi and his wife prayed for were love for God and others. Training your children in that. The fruit of the Holy Spirit. Integrity. Honesty. Diligence. Discipline. Forgiveness and humility. Okay? Those are good, positive traits that we would like to instill in our children. Instill is the example of putting them into them so that they aren't diligent when they're at home, but they're diligent always. It's part of them to be diligent. It's part of them to be humble.
1: Being very part of them. Ikaw, ano ba yung mga mga values, kumbaga, na instill sa'yo na hanggang ngayon ay daladala mo pa at naipapasa mo din sa iyong mga anak.
0: Love for God and others. I think integrity and honesty. Diligence. I don't know so much about being disciplined. Forgiveness, but forgiveness is not easy. And humility. I think humility to some degree. There were things that I was trained for as a child and as a young adult and brought into my life. Probably the strongest one is diligence, is being, especially I found that when I was working as an engineer, that I wanted to do the best possible work for my employer or whatever company I was working for, or people doing jobs for, that it make sure that it was of the best quality that I possibly could, not just get it done.
1: Guro, sa amin din ano yung love for God and love for others. So nakita ko ito kasi every Sunday talaga ano, we really have to go to church. Sama-sama kaming nag-church, and then yung sabi nga very religious talaga yung aking parents, no, and then namulat kami sa ganong environment, and also yung how to love others as well. 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And of course, this is the things that we want to also instill ano sa ating mga anak, yung loving God, no, serving the Lord, and then yung loving others as they love themselves. So ganyan din ano ang gusto nating ma-instill. And of course, syempre pagmahal natin ang Panginoon, nandoon yung mga bunga ng banal na Espiritu Santo, the humility, no, yung kumbaga yung honesty, yung integrity. Ito magagandang mga principles or magagandang values, respect, ano, and obedience, magagandang values na kailangan nating maituro sa ating mga anak. Okay. So, yan, ano? At paano ba ito na ginagawa, yung intentional lifestyle teaching?
0: Yeah, okay. So we often think of teaching as lecturing, but this is the least effective teaching style. We must first model loving God with all our heart. Okay? And modeling, I think, is something we talk about. The biblical model is for parents to assume the sacred task of teaching by modeling.
1: Yes, modeling.
0: Sabis, again, Deuteronomy 6, 5-8. You shall love the Lord your God with all your heart, with all your soul, and all your strength. These commandments I'm commanding you today shall be on your heart. Okay? Mm-hmm. You shall teach them diligently to your sons, and shall talk to them when you sit in your house, when you walk by the way, and when you lie down, and when you rise up.
1: Okay? So
0: the Hebrew word teach them diligently is said, expressed in one word. It means not only to instruct, not only to just tell them, but also to cause them to learn. Teaching is to be done intentionally and naturally in the context of living together with our children. Effective teaching and training is modeling what we want to teach, telling our children what to do and why, and showing them how to do it with them, watching them do it, and then making sure they practice it until it becomes a habit.
1: Yeah.
0: So what are those steps there, okay? So first of all, modeling what we want to teach.
1: Yeah. And
0: so if we want to teach our children
1: honesty,
0: then we must be honest. Okay? If we try to teach them to be honest, but we're dishonest, they it won't be internalized to them. It just seems, okay, I should be honest, pero I don't really have to be. It's not part of me anymore because I'll follow mama and papa. Okay? Mm. So modeling is very, very important. The very first part is anything we try to teach them, we have to be doing it ourselves.
1: Ayan, yung loving, no? Mm-hmm. Loving God. Sabi doon, ano, yung loving God and loving others. So, kailangan nakikita nila yun sa atin. Ano? 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Do our children see us, kumbaga, na nag-spend tayo ng time sa prayer? Ayan. 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Do we spend time reading the Bible? Mm. 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Do we kumbaga yung mga command ng Panginoon ay na alam natin at natututunan na natin ay ginagawa ba natin at isinasama ba natin sila doon? So it's a what kumbaga we teach by example. No, we teach by example. At ito ay sabi nga intentional na kailangan talagang nakikita nila. Ano? 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Mm. 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
0: not,
1: sabi na?
0: Do as I say, not as I do.
1: Not as I do, 'di ba? 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
0: They don't embrace them. They don't embrace those values and make them part of themselves. Those are mama and papa's values. Okay, those aren't mine. I'll make my own values. Mm-hmm.
1: Okay, so what to do and why? And how.
0: Yeah. And why, I think. What to do and why. I think important to explain why. Why should you be honest? Why should you be diligent? Why should you love God? Why should you forgive? So we teach them those things and explain to them why. Because that's being obedient to God. That's by being honest and being diligent. We're obeying God, but we're also loving our neighbor, okay? When we teach, we want them to understand it's not that they're just not commands that say just, okay, just do it. Just do it. Understand why you should be doing it.
1: Okay. And magdi-disclaimer lang ako, ano, we are not, kumbaga, expert on this. madaling sabihin, but, you know, may mga bagay na hindi natin minsan nagagawa, but we really have to be honest, part of honesty, no, doon sa ating mga anak na yes, we can tell them that we are really trying to, you know, when we fall short, then we have to honestly admit it sa kanila, and that's one way na makikita 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So, yon. And so, lahat tayo, sabi na nga namin dito, ay we are all learning from this. And hindi lang ito para sa mga parents out there, no? Kundi para din ito sa mga grandparents. And also, para din ito doon sa mga magiging mga parents someday, no? Mga parents someday. So, ayan. 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And we show them what to do, why we do it, and how to do it. Ayan, how to do it. No, araw-araw. 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Kundi kung ano ang tingin ng mga anak natin sa atin, no?
0: Yan.
1: That's the most important thing.
0: Tama.
1: Okay. Ng mga apo natin sa atin. Okay.
0: A point made here. Fathers are important in teaching their children.
1: Mm-mm.
0: It's a commonly accepted belief in our society that the father's job is to go out and work and make the money while mama's job is to take care of the children. However, Ephesians 6:4 says, fathers, do not exasperate your children. Instead, bring them up in the training and instruction of the Lord.
1: Mm.
0: So the fathers have a role. God says the fathers have a role.
1: Very important role.
0: Mm. Mm. Research shows that children whose fathers are involved in teaching and training them are more persistent in accomplishing their tasks than children whose fathers are not involved. Okay? This does not mean that mothers aren't important. They're naturally more nurturing and more involved. But God wants fathers to assume the responsibility of teaching.
1: Yes.
0: The children see in their fathers, children learn in their fathers, hypocrisy.
1: Mm.
0: What is hypocrisy? Is saying one thing, doing another.
1: Mm.
0: Okay, when they
1: lalo
0: see
1: na
0: that,
1: daw ano, lalo na daw yung ano, sorry to cut
0: sige.
1: You there. Especially the lalaki. Ano, talagang dapat nandoon present yung father sa mga anak na lalaki. Naalala ko yun eh. When you're a mother, you cannot train your children na maging man. man disciples man. Man teach man. So yun. So kasi syempre iba yung nanay. Of course the nanay is there, nurturing, caring, pero iba eh, iba yung principle ng mga lalaki sa mga babae, 'di ba? May something na parang ano. So yun lang, natandaan ko talaga yun. 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
0: Mm-hmm.
1: So you cannot really train up man to be man when you're a woman. Medyo mahirap yun. Kaya kailangan yung tatay o yung tatay, ano, calling out the tatays out there.
0: Yeah.
1: Okay.
0: So, it's the Ephesians said, do not exasperate your children.
1: Mm.
0: How do fathers exasperate their children? They exasperate them when they're hypocrisy, when they say, do something, but they don't do it. They do the opposite.
1: Yung tatay mismo ang hindi gumagawa.
0: Papa says,
1: diba?
0: Okay, when I says you need to be honest, but he's not honest, okay?
1: Mm.
0: When Papa has unrealistic expectations.
1: Mm.
0: When they don't keep their word.
1: Mm.
0: When Papa makes a promise, but he doesn't keep it, that exasperates their
1: children.
0: They learn from that. Unreasonable rules. In a previous show, we talked about rules that should be made in the family. Failure to listen.
1: Mm.
0: Losing their temper.
1: Mm.
0: Constant criticism.
1: Mm.
0: Failure to affirm or compliment. Favoritism. Unfair or inappropriate comparison. So all those things exasperate children. Okay, they see those in their father. And this father always losing his temper. Okay, father being a hypocrite, father being unfair, all those things exasperate the children. And the Bible says, don't do that.
1: Okay, Failure to listen. Ayan, ano.
0: Okay.
1: Failure to keep their word.
0: Fathers have the greatest impact on their children's spirituality. Okay, studies show that when both father and mother attend regularly fellowship, 1/3 of their children will become regular worshipers. 41% will attend irregularly and 25% will be lost. However, if the father is a regular, even though mother is regular, only 3% of the children will become regular worshipers, as opposed to 33% of those where the parents. So 10 times as many children will become worshipers when the father is part of the worship and attends regularly. So he has a great impact on the spirituality of the children.
1: At lalo na kung nakikita pa ng mga anak ano yung result ng pagiging spiritual ng tatay, no, na naia-apply niya yung mga natutunan doon sa, you know, the word of God sa mga anak niya. So napakalaking ano noon, napakalaking impact sa buhay ng mga anak spiritually, ano, yung pagsunod nila sa Panginoon din. So it's a great challenge for the fathers out there, no? Yan, but we have to remember na talagang tatay has a very ano, ang tawag niyan, malaking impact yung mga tatay sa buhay ng kanilang mga anak. So yun, sikapin natin, sikapin nyo pong mga tatay na magkaroon ng talagang heart-to-heart talk with your children and teach values, ano, godly values to their to your children and dyan. And of course, magkasama yung mga nanay to support the father para po magawa ito, no? And
0: okay, well, I'll tell you, we're at a point here where it's time to listen to a Memo Ni Mami. So we will take a break. Let's listen to Memo Ni Mami, and we will be right back.
2: Heto na po ang Memo Ni Mami, ang programang kapupulutan ng mga aral para sa pagpapaganda ng relasyon at unawaan ng bata at magulang.
3: 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Am I rejected? Am I accepted? What do they say about me? 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And this is also a time na dapat medyo maging aware tayo in terms of recognizing lumalaki na po sila at nagbabago na ang kanilang kaisipan. There are times also that during this middle childhood, lalo na po yung later childhood, mga age 9 years old, simula na rin po ng puberty. 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So let's support them that yes, these things are real and makatotohanan din that you will feel hurt, will be offended. But ito yung pwede mong ano kaya ang pwede mong gawin? And then, tuturuan din natin sila that the more itong mga life principles that the more they insist to be part, the more na magkakaroon ng problema. Or the more that they would like to be engaged dito sa mga bagay na ito in school, no, ay kailangan kung saan sila gifted ay doon sila dumoon. And ito din po, let us also teach them about verbal negotiations. 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Hindi pwede yun. So they learn how to speak themselves. And also, be ready. Sa negotiations, hindi ka tatangkapin lagi. There are instances that you will just keep quiet and say, it's okay. Kasi next time, pwede namang hindi. At ikaw ay maging approved sa iyong negotiations. Mahilang paalala mula sa inyong Mami Bessie Rios dito sa Nemo ni Mami.
2: Salamat po sa inyong pakikinig sa Memo ni Mami. 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

0: We're talking about teaching our children. This is part three of a series that we've been looking at, the book Motivate, 8 Secrets of Successful Parenting by Pastor Peter Tan Chi.
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0: Teaching our children values, okay?
1: Godly values.
0: Godly values and values that are, they internalize, that they embrace, we say, they take them and say, those are my values too. Not just teaching them so that they realize their your values and they will obey you and hold those values until they're on their own, and then they will make up their own values.
1: Ayan.
0: Or follow their own values.
1: At saka yung effective dyan ay yung nga pong modeling, ano, modeling and teaching them what to do, no? 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
0: Okay. It gives the example of Eli. Uh-uh. Okay. Eli held the highest religious position in Israel. He was he passed the priesthood to his two sons. But 1 Samuel said his two sons did not know the Lord. Said, how could this be? Imagine, they were priests who served in the temple, but they didn't know God. Okay. They are God's portion of the sacrifices, and they slept with the women who served in the temple. He was negligent in correcting his sons concerning their moral life and their corruption of the sacrifices. So he was not a good example to his sons.
1: Mm-hmm.
0: And that's many fathers are the same way, not being a good example to the sons, and the sons don't learn, our daughters don't learn.
1: Mm. So ang ano dito is yung effective training will not automatically happen dahil ikaw yung head of the family.
0: Mm.
1: Kaya kailangan, kumbaga yung laging niyang sinasabi dito, na intentional talaga ito. 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Ang action ng isang tatay will inevitably affect future generations and will determine whether or not they pass on a godly legacy. 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
0: Hmm.
1: So, yeah. We pray for the fathers, we pray for talaga na magawa nila ito, ano, na to become a role model sa kanilang mga anak in kumbaga teaching godly values.
0: And not exasperating
1: not
0: the children.
1: Not exasperating the children. So, sino daw ang unang disciple, mga taga-sunod? No, of course, the children. Yun, sila yung dapat, ano, na mga taga-sunod.
0: Should look at that. We don't think about that very often, but we disciple our children. They are our disciples.
1: Mm-hmm.
0: And they learn from us.
1: Mm-hmm.
0: Eh?
1: Kasi tama to, sabi niya, no one will love our children more than we do. No. Yan. Our first disciple should be our family members.
0: Mm.
1: At marami ang nakakaligta nito, no? 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So yan.
0: Okay, so the suggestion is make sure that we many parents don't concentrate on what we call holistic training.
1: Mm.
0: Holistic training means the whole person, okay, not just a particular part. So halimbawa, mentally is, I think here in the Philippines, that's a very high priority to families and mental training of their children, wanting them to go get the best possible education that they can, starting them off as early as they possibly can, and I think that there's great delight in getting very small children to be able to count, to tell how old they are and give their name. So here I think, and especially in the Philippines, there's a great priority put on mental training. A good education is important, but wisdom is more important. Wisdom is more than mental development. It's the application of knowledge in everyday situations.
1: Hindi, siguro ngayon nawawala na yan, ano, sa akin lang na observation. 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Uh-huh. 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
0: I think reading, even though they, you could read also on a tablet or a cell phone, but nobody's reading on, the children are not reading on the tablet or on a cell phone. Everything is video. TV is all video. It's all video oral stimulation rather than reading the written word.
1: Balik ulit doon sa dati.
0: I said the example that Peter Tianchi gives: when our children excelled in academics, they also read. They studied and memorized the Bible. Mm. The principles they learned from the Bible gave them wisdom when they faced trials, temptations, problems, or difficult situations, so they knew how to respond in a way that pleased God. Mm. So mental learning isn't just ABCs. It isn't just learning mathematics. It isn't learning scientific principles. It's learning to have wisdom in order to live in life. There are many people who are have advanced degrees and don't know how to handle life.
1: Mm. Meron akong family na ano kakilala na ang mga anak nila talaga ano pinapanood nila ng mga news. Kasi kailangan nilang maging updated. 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Say for example, 6 o'clock, ano, yan, oh, news na yan. So lahat tayo ay, so lahat sila pupunta doon sa living room and then papanoorin nilang lahat yung news. Yung malalaki na yung mga anak nila, ano. And then, and then they would discuss it. They would discuss kung ano yung mga news na napapanood nila. That's healthy, ano, di ba? Discussion and napapractice yung mga bata. And then they are required, the children are required to read talaga. Magbabasa sila. And, yeah, napakaganda nung mga, hindi lang yung basta mga books na, basta lang books. 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
0: the old Dr. Seuss books, you don't see people anymore,
1: yeah,
0: for the young children.
1: No more anymore. Oo. 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And then next is physically. Okay, ano naman ba ito? 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Diba? Mas ano sila dyan ngayon, panonood ng TV. So yun ang challenge sa mga parents dahil nandyan talaga. So encourage the children to nawala na yung sports, diba? Na kung saan soccer, basketball, or whatever sports na
0: doesn't have to be organized sports either. It can be walking or jogging or camping or swimming, or it can be individual. It's the physical activities that help give them bodies to grow strong and be able to handle the what the world throws at them.
1: Mm-mm. Yung bike, ano, yung ngayon, yung mga bikes, parang bihira na akong makakita ngayon ng mga bikes talaga. 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Yun talaga. So, iyan, ano, ayun.
0: Tapos, along with physical is healthy eating. Okay, teaching our children to eat
1: what
0: healthily,
1: eat.
0: not get hooked on junk food. It wasn't so much of a problem years ago because there wasn't any junk food. Everything was cooked at home. But very, very gradually over time, there's been more and more things that are out there that junk food and talaga you don't always know. Even though I say, well, I'm going to Carandaria, you don't always know what's the ingredients are or what's put into them or whether or not they're healthy. So I really have to concentrate on teaching our children what is healthy and get them to learn to eat healthy, to grow. It helps grow them up physically. And it helps them later in life to make sure they make proper choices. Leon, teach your children to eat lots of vegetables and fruit with protein without too much fat. Sabi niya.
1: Without too much.
0: And so Tapos, if you're training, remember, you're going to be a model. So watch what it is
1: that you eat
0: naman. Don't tell your children, oh, eat lots of vegetables and fruits and don't eat fatty stuff. And then you go ahead and do it yourself. They will learn from you.
1: Alam niyo pwede, ano, pwede po yung mangyari. 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Okay. So,
0: One other tip. My tip is read the labels of the things that you buy.
1: Yeah.
0: Read
1: I've learned that from you.
0: And see what is actually in it. How much? What is added? What are the ingredients? Okay. What are they putting into it? And find out what it is that you'd be shocked sometimes to see what's actually in there and how much heavy sugar is in there or things that they've added that I'm not sure that I want that in my diet.
1: But what I do, ano, especially the canned goods, ang malaki dyan is the sodium, di ba? What I do is I wash them. Talagang hinuhugasan ko siya ulit, no, and then Yun ang isa sa mga ginagawa ko para mawala yung mga, kumbaga, sodium or anumang ingredients na nando doon. So I wash the canned goods, yung laman ng mga canned goods, inugasan ko siya.
0: Okay, so, the after holistic, after mental, physical is social, okay? What we do is we want to develop what's called their emotional quotient, EQ. What that means is learning not to be selfish, but rather to think of others' needs, relate to others with empathy, general interest, and care. People, research says that people with high EQs are more successful in life. If a child's always on the internet or playing computer games, he or she will tend to be socially awkward, not know how to get along with other children or other people. Therefore, we should limit our child's time with computer games and social media.
1: Ayan. 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
0: Oo.
1: 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To socialize more. 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Iyon lang po.
0: Okay, so we're at a point here that we're going to take a short break. We're going to invite you to stay with us. We will be right back.
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2: FEBC Philippines, until all have heard.

And here we are back. If you just joined us, we're talking about teaching our children and the important thing about modeling. And also, when we took a break, we were looking at teaching and raising our children holistically, meaning the whole person. Mm-hmm. And we've first talked about mentally, mm-hmm. and then physically, and finished up with socially. And the fourth part that we're looking at now is spiritually. Mm. Most importantly, we are to nurture our

0: children's spiritual growth by helping develop an intimate relationship with God through faith in our Lord Jesus Christ. Model for them and encourage them to practice spiritual habits of prayer and reading the Bible daily. And again, we are the model. Okay? If we're reading our Bible, if we're praying, especially praying together as a family, that what we're modeling into that is something that they should take into them in their own lives. And the idea also is to, we started off by saying internalizing values, that it becomes part of them, that they're not doing it just because mama and papa says we should do it. It's something that becomes part of their lives. And when they leave home, go off someplace else to work or school or get married and have families of their own, that they carry those values along with them into that position.
1: Yeah, and the most important thing dyan is yung nakikita yon sa atin. No? The parents ang siyang nag-guide, no? Kung ano yung what we want them to learn, no? Yung mga moral values, and then why kailangan maintindihan bakit, and why nga ba, because when we do that, we are honoring the Lord, we are loving God. Yun ang pinaka ultimate na gusto nating mailagay sa ating mga anak, na itong mga moral values na ito ay ibinigay sa atin ng Panginoon. And when we do it, it's not only for our own good, but we are honoring God, no? Nagbibigay ito ng karangalan sa ating Panginoon. 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Yun ang gusto nating mailagay sa kanila. And yun nga, the most doon is the most challenging part is yun nga po na modeling it. Mm-hmm. And the intentionality of discipling them, of teaching these moral values. 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
0: Get out of the house.
1: Get out of the house. 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Okay. 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
0: Mm-hmm.
1: You can just ask and then ask questions na hindi masyado private, yung mga questions na ano lang, to just engage in a conversation. And yun, and kumbaga, kailangan natin ng mga kaibigan kasi talaga eh, kailangan natin yan. 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So, really need to tawag niyan, learn to socialize.
0: To the schools to handle.
1: Yan, isa pa.
0: Okay, that let the school be in charge of the mental development of my child. Let the school be in charge of the physical development of my child. Let the school be in charge of the social development of my child. Let it all be handled at school, okay, and not be handled at home. And then our children learn the values of whatever the teacher or the school is teaching, and their development comes through the teachings and the programs of the school and the teachers rather than from home. Sometimes our children get some pretty wild ideas and some funny things in their minds that they've picked up. That's not a condemnation of schools. That's not a complaint about schools. But primarily, if we want our children to follow us, we should be the ones that are training them in lifestyle values. Okay, lifestyle values. Yeah, I agree. You can't teach your child mathematics if you're not good at math, Dama. However, don't try to teach your child math. Try to make your child be stimulated enough that he or she might be interested in finding out more about math or spending more time in studying math. That's the thing that you have to work at.
1: Oo, pero yun nga, ano ang sinasabi natin is holistic. 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So, hindi lang. 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So, even parents, if we are not, kumbaga, hindi tayo masyado active, no, physically, then we have to try to be active physically. No? 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So, yan. 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
0: Well, and, going back on what you're talking about, the physical, not if you aren't particularly physical or able to physical, what you can do is you can encourage your child to get involved, say, in sports. And then if they are, what you can do is support them, mm-hmm. follow them, go to their games, mm-hmm. go so that they're encouraged to continue on to it. Again, some people just send their kids off to play basketball or soccer or whatever it is, and they don't go and encourage them and watch them. So the children themselves aren't necessarily encouraged to continue on.
1: Mm. Yeah,
0: so that kind of support helps the child.
1: And then the spiritual. Kailangan din na matutunan nila yan, ano? At nakikita din nila yan sa atin. The spiritual. The things that we have learned, no? Yung hindi lang tayo nagpe-pray, hindi lang tayo nagbabasa, hindi lang tayo maawit sa Panginoon, hindi lang tayo pumupunta sa church, but most importantly, yung mga natututunan natin, ano, sa pagbabasa natin, sa mga natutunan natin sa naririnig natin, sa mga itinuturo natin, yun ba ay naituturo? 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So, yun, ano, ang very effective nga kung yun talagang mga bagay, spiritual na natututunan natin sa salita ng Panginoon ay nagagawa natin sa ating buhay. So, yun.
0: Attending church is supportive also of mental and social development. Okay? That's a place for our children to be stimulated. Most mm-hmm. churches have a Sunday school or a place for the children with teachers that work with them, not only teaching them about God, but teaching them also about different values in lives, in their lives. They also get to socialize mm-hmm. with other children, not necessarily the same ones in their school or in their neighborhood. So that's another group of children that they will also learn godly values there. They will also so they're not only mentally stimulated, but also socially stimulated mm-hmm. in different ways than they are at home mm-hmm. and also at school and in the neighborhood. The important thing, I think, is variety, that there be mm-hmm. a lot of different things, that they not just be that you just count on just school or just the neighborhood mm-hmm. or just just what's going on, indeed that they get a wide variety of experience and stimulation, and best one coming actually out of fellowship, out of church, to help support them most of all spiritually.
1: Okay. Ayan, ano? So, yun, ang natutunan po natin dito, ano, na tumatatak sa akin talaga, ano, the principle of lifestyle training, na kung saan ay matutulungan yung mga bata to internalize values, maging bahagi nila yung mga values na yon, ay yung pagmumodel nito and intentional na ginagawa ito. sa loob ng pamilya. And the importance ng mga tatay para po sa paghubog ng mga values ng ating mga anak. Ayan.
0: Yeah, okay. Well, there's a lot more in this book, 8 Secrets of Successful Parenting.
1: Ganda nito, no, Andre.
0: We've done some shows previously on some of these, I think we will continue on continue on to part 4, okay, preparing how to prepare our children for the real world, okay, because they have to go out and face the real world. They're pretty much protected.
1: Inside.
0: They're protected inside and home, and as they get older, the forces of the real world are going to come against them, and if we overprotect them and don't teach them and prepare them, that they will be overwhelmed and taken over, if you will, by the real world. So we ask you to continue with us, okay?
1: Yeah.
0: Join us in our next show, we will continue on this. If you have anything you'd like to share with us, share with our other listeners, we're always happy to hear from you.
1: So
0: let us go into prayer. Father, we come before you. Again, we ask you to help us as parents and as grandparents in our roles in helping our children to develop. To help our children to grow, to help our children in their lives. Give us, O Lord God, the proper direction in helping in disciplining them and ensuring, Lord, that they will obey us when they're young and as they grow older. Help us, Lord, to instill in them the values that are important for them. Help us to be good models. Help us not to exasperate them. Help us not to block their development. Help us to be as much as possible to control ourselves, Lord, so that we don't overwhelm them, that we don't do anything that is contrary to what will help them and help them to mature and help them to grow. Father, we offer ourselves up to you and ask you to guide us. We know we can't do this by ourselves. We can only do it with you and through your help. So we submit ourselves to you in every way. We ask, O Lord God, for all of our listeners out there, whatever it is that they may be going through, that they turn to you for the help they need, the wisdom, the guidance, the strength, the healing, whatever it is, Lord, you know what it is, and we put them into your hands. We thank you, Lord, here at the station, FEBC Bicol, FEBC Philippines, and FEBC throughout the world, that you've helped us and you've guided us through all these years. Help us continue to communicate Christ in our world. We ask for all of this in the name of our Savior, our Lord Jesus Christ. Amen.
1: Maraming salamat po sa inyong pagsama sa amin dito sa Friday edition ng Family Matters. Lagi po nating tandaan, Jesus loves us and He cares for our families. 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God bless you all.
0: You are sino ka?
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0: This is Joe Genduso here with our trusted technical director, Don Ramon. God bless you all.

talking and texting. Tawanan at talakayan. Trending topics and today's hits. Tara na, mga tol! Here now is your Lunch Break Cafe on air. TNT.

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0: Ito ang mga himpila ng Far East Broadcasting Company Philippines sa 78 taong pagsasahimpapawid. 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

0: 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Thank you for keeping in touch sa ating Heartline program. And I hope to have more people like you listening. Sa iba't ibang parte ng bansa din, kami ay nagpapasalamat sa inyo dahil nice naming batiin ang ating mga kaibigan from out of the country. 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Hello, how are you there, mga kasama, mga kapatid, kaagapay. Good to see you, okay? And we're so happy that you are listening. Ate, tawag dito, si Ate Sita Del Guron, yeah, sa Turkey. Thank you very much for staying up, stay listening. 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So Ate Emma Chu, good to have you listening right here. Thank you very much. Ate Lu, meron kang mga pahabol?
1: Wala naman, naalala ko lang sila Kuya Bernie, Buena Ida, Pinky, di ba? 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
0: Yan.
1: Yes, yeah. 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
0: Hello, Ate Annie. 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
1: We love you tonight, Lord. We respond to you, Lord Jesus. We want to declare your faithfulness tonight, that you have been faithful to us, Lord. You have been faithful in the times that we have failed you. You have remained faithful, O God. You need to speak that out. Lord, we thank you that you have been faithful even when we have been faithless, Lord. That you have remained strong and good and kind. That you have never once failed. Thank you, God. Oh, thank you for your faithfulness, Lord.

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Thousand reasons to say I love you. 10,000 reasons to show that you care. 10,000 reasons to thank your spouse. 10,000 reasons to hug your child. 10,000 reasons to affirm your friend. Most of all, 10,000 reasons to praise God for all that He has given you today. As you start your day right, here are 10,000 reasons and more to be a blessing to someone today. 10,000 reasons and more.

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Letting His will be done in our lives. 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That same spirit of surrender flows outward into mutual surrender under Christ's leadership. Submit to one another out of reverence for Christ. Katulad na lamang ng sinabi rin sa scripture na wives, honor your husbands. Husbands, love as Christ loved the church. Ang mga anak, yield to their parents. And the employees, respect their authority. Tayo bilang Pilipino, respecting and submitting to our leaders. Each deliberate act of submitting, while seeing Christ out for self-possession, guards the peace at homes, strengthens the fabric of the church, and becomes magnetic to a distracted world. 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So, in our submission, it is with love and respect and we pray for them. Even if it is not comfortable with us, even if mahirap ito para sa atin na ipanalangin sila, even ito ay mahirap para sa atin na sumunod, but we need to submit to them. We need to submit to our relationships, sa ating mga asawa, sa ating mga magulang, sa ating mga boss na ating nasa workplace, sa ating mga church leaders, at syempre sa ating bansa dahil tayo ay may authority dito sa ating bansa. At yung pangatlo is yung submission to spiritual leadership. God appoints leaders, pastors, elders, mentors, para ano? To shepherd us, to guard us, and nurture the flock. Their presence is a provision for our growth and safety. Sila ang nag-oversee sa atin, sa ating spiritual growth. Submission to their authority is not unreasoning compliance, but reverent recognition of the divine order God has established for us or para tayo ay lumago.
I acknowledge that such authority is accountable to God. They are accountable to God. When their guidance moves us toward the likeness of Christ and echoes His word, we respond with willing hearts, knowing that to honor such leaders is in essence to honor God Himself. Kung ang ating godly leaders ay ating ino-honor, tayo ay nagsasubmit, nire-respect, we are also honoring God Himself. So let us submit to our spiritual leaders because they are God-appointed leaders to help us grow. At yung pang-apat, merong blessing ang submission. Submission leads to freedom, not bondage, hindi hirap. At God gives grace to the humble. Kung tayo nagsasubmit, it means that we are humble. And it positions us for God's guidance, protection, and for blessing. Naitanong mo na ba, kapatid, sa iyong sarili? Or pwede mo itong tanungin sa iyong sarili ngayong umagang ito? Am I resisting God's will in my area of life? Or is there an area in my life na nagre-resist pa ako sa kagustuhan ng Panginoon? Do I show humility and respect in my relationship? Am I willing to obey even when it's uncomfortable? Yan po. Tanungin natin yung ating mga sarili ng mga tanong na ito. Tandaan mo, kapatid, submission is not about losing control. It's about trusting God who is in control. When we submit to Him and to one another, we walk in peace, power, and purpose.

Tayo po'y manalangin. Lord, turuan mo kami to submit to you wholeheartedly. Remove our pride and resistance from our hearts. Help us to honor the leaders you have placed over us and to walk in humility toward one another. May our submission bring glory to your name and blessing to our lives. In Jesus' name we pray. Amen and amen.

Magandang araw muli sa bawat isa na nakasama ko ngayong umagang ito for 10,000 reasons and more. Again, there is power in submission. And there are 10,000 reasons and more that we need to submit to God. And there are 10,000 reasons and more that we need to submit to our relationships. And there are 10,000 reasons and more to submit to our spiritual leaders. Kaya kapatid, anumang areas ng buhay mo ngayon ang nahihirapan ka na mag-submit, tandaan mo, our Lord, ang ating Panginoon mismo, ay ating na-honor and nag-glorify if we submit to our leaders. This is 10,000 Reasons and More. At ako po si Yvette Pau, ang inyong nakasama ngayong araw na ito. Magandang araw muli sa ating mga tagapakinig at tagasubaybay dito sa ating himpilan sa Far East Broadcasting Company, Philippines. God bless everyone!

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No, pursuing God's vision for every believer. Alam mo, maraming mga tao, they spend their lives chasing success, recognition, and security. 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No? 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No, sometimes we dream of having a stable career, comfortable home, or probably a respected name. Sabi nga ng mga matatanda, di bali nang iingatan daw natin ang ating mga pangalan kasi hindi dapat nasisira ang pangalan. No? So, yet after reaching all these goals, many still ask, hanggang dito lang ba? Is this all there is to life? Ito lang ba meron ng buhay? Para bagang meron ka pa rin hinahanap. Para bagang you are successful yet you are not satisfied. The reason is very simple. Because success may satisfy our hands, but only God's purpose can satisfy our heart. Ulitin ko ha. Bakit kaya may mga pagkakataon na kahit narating na ang pangarap, may bahay at lupa na, may sasakyan, nakatapos na ng pag-aaral, may good career na, bakit kaya nakakaramdam ang tao minsan na, bakit parang may kulang? Bakit parang hindi satisfying? Oh, the reason is simple. Sabi ko kanina, success may satisfy our thoughts, our minds, and our hands, and other people, our family. But only God's purpose can satisfy our hearts. Imaginin mo ang isang bata, isang young man na nakatanggap ng scholarship sa isang university, isang best university in the Philippines. But instead of attending classes, instead of joining the class, he spends all his days enjoying the campus, roaming around, taking pictures of all the buildings, of all the books, and other features of the university, making friends, bragging about the universities. But he failed to attend classes. After 4 years, of course, he can't be able to graduate. Hindi siya nakapagtapos. There he realized that he never fulfilled the purpose of joining the university. He never seriously considered the purpose why he was there first and foremost. No? Alam niyo mga kapatid, nakakatawa yung kwentong ganyan. Nandun ka sa university para mag-aral, pero nakalimutan mo ng purpose mo pala doon is para mag-aral. Nakakatawa, no? But many Christians are subtly making the same mistake. What do I mean? They have experienced salvation. They go to church regularly. They enjoy going to church. Sometimes they enjoy serving. Yet, they never grow into maturity. No? 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
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In other words, nag-enroll siya pero hindi nakaka-graduate. 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Sa text natin ngayong umaga, mga kapatid, the Apostle Paul has reminded the church in Ephesus that salvation is not the final destination for the people of God. Salvation is not the final, it's not the end in itself. It is only the beginning of a meaningful journey towards maturity. So the goal is not salvation only. Salvation is very important, but it's not the goal. The vision of Jesus is not just to be saved, but to become, after salvation, believers should pursue Christ-likeness. Christ-likeness, maliwanag na nakasulat sa Biblia, until we reach the maturity, attaining the whole measure of the fullness of Christ. So, in other words, ang goal ni Lord, ng Panginoon, sa bawat Kristiyano, ay hindi lang para maligtas. Kasi kung hanggang doon lang, disinsanay, after mong maligtas, dapat kinuha ka na ni Lord. Diba? Mamaya-maya sa mga listeners natin, please react, no? Say amen if you agree. Say something to add the discussion. You may even ask. I am willing to answer. So, mamaya sa mga listeners natin na nandyan, pwede ka magsabi, yes, Pastor, I agree. Something to that effect. Or you can give your suggestions or comments later, no? So sa text natin ngayon, pinaalalahanan ni Apostle Pablo mga Kristiyano that do not relax. Marami kasi mga Kristiyano, relax na, after all, saved na ako eh. Hanggang doon lang eh. Hindi ganoon eh. 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Ha? Pero hindi ganoon eh. The mere fact that after salvation, God is still allowing us to live, there is more than that. There is more than salvation only, no? So, sa tekstong ito, sabi ni Apostle Pablo, God is reminding them that salvation is not the final destination of Christianity. It is only the beginning of a lifelong, meaningful journey towards maturity. So, sa tekstong ito, mga kapatid, pag-aaralan natin ang ano ba talaga ang vision ng Panginoon sa bawat believer after receiving salvation. First, God's vision is that every believer should be equipped for ministry. Every believer, ha? Lahat, pag sinabi mong believer ka, ang vision sa iyo ni Lord, ibig sabihin ang pangarap sa iyo ng ating Diyos, ng ating Ama, is ma-equip ka for service. Hindi ma-equip ka for nothing. Maliwanag ang pagkasabi sa Bible, ha? Sa Ephesians 4:11-12, and he himself, that means Jesus himself, gave some to be apostles, some to be prophets, some to be evangelists, some pastors and teachers. For what? To equip, for the equipping of the believers. To equip God's people for the work of service, for the work. Malinaw ang pagkasabi. Ang trabaho ng pastor ay turuan, i-equip, i-train ang mga Kristiyano, mga members, ha? For the work of service. Paul begins by emphasizing that Christ himself gave spiritual leaders to the church. So tandaan niyo mga kapatid, ito mas side track lang ako ha, ang pastor ninyo,
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Ha? 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We cannot please everybody. But as believers, as followers of Christ, we have to understand na yung spiritual leaders na nilagay ng Lord sa church ninyo, no matter how tawag dyan, may mga pagkukulang yan, no matter how ordinary, ano pa, may mga kapalpakan, huwag naman lagi nalang palpak araw-araw. iyan ay nilagay ng Diyos yan. 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You have to submit to the authorities, including the authorities of the church. You have to pray for them, support them in any ways. Anyway, that's beyond my point today. The work of the pastors or your church leaders is to equip. Napakaliwanag niyan. May nagpunta minsan sa akin na nagsabi, Pastor, dapat ang pastor laging siya ay masigasig na nagbabahagi ng salita ng Diyos. Tama naman yun, I agree. Pero hindi lang ho yan trabaho ng pastor. Maliwanag ho ang trabaho ng pastor. Ano? Ang job description ng pastor is to train the people of God. Pag ang pastor hindi nagtitrain, sige niyang preach ng gospel sa labas, kung saan-saan siya umiikot ng mga kabundukan, kung saan-saan, pero nakakaligtaan niya mag-train. Nakakaligtaan niyang i-train, i-equip ang mga tao sa loob ng church. I tell you, he is failing his job description. He's not doing his job description well. Because the main job description of the pastor, of course, I agree that our primary duty is to share the gospel, but that is not only the job of the pastor. That is the responsibility, that is a mandate given to every believer, not just to the pastor. So I agree na primary job description of pastor is to preach the gospel in and out of the church. I agree, but that's not all the pastor's responsibility. Maliwanag ang pagkasabi dito, your primary responsibility as a pastor is to train God's people. If you fail to train your members, you fail your job description. Because that's the job description, to equip. Means to prepare, to train, to make someone fully capable. Kung balikan natin ang etymology ng word na yan, na equip, ginagamit siya nung araw to repair broken bones or mag-repair ng mga fishing nets or to prepare the soldiers for the battle. Yan ang gagamitan nun, to equip. Ibig sabihin, to prepare you from something walang kabuluhan to something that is useful. Yun ang ginamit dito, mga kapatid. Notice that the leaders are not expected to do all the ministry. Paul does not say pastors are to do all the ministry. No. Yan ang ini-expect ng karamihan. Eh, trabaho ng pastor yan. Binabayaran siya dyan. Salamat sa bayan, pero salamat sa support, pero hindi yan ang main job description. All, hello mo, member, if you are a member of the church and you are listening today at you have that kind of perspective, palitan mo yung kapatid na inaasan nyo lang sa pastor lahat ng ministry sa church. Hindi yan ang nakasulat sa Biblia. Ang nakasulat to sa Bible that leaders are not expected to do all the ministry. Paul does not say pastors are to do all the job, all the ministry in the church. Instead, pastors are to equip the Christians, the members, the saints, and the members are to do the work of the ministry. Balikan mo yan. Kaya bawal ang tamad. Pag totoo kang Kristiyano, if you're a red-hot-blooded believer,
You have to take this by heart, seriously. 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The church is not meant to be an audience watching the pastors and the ministers perform all the job. A church is an army where believers are trained and deployed to serve. Kaya minsan ang church parang sa ngayon ang church is likened to a boxing rather than a basketball eh. Why, pastor? Ano ba ang ibig sabihin mo? Minsan kasi ang boxing kasi is a crowd of thousands and thousands of people inside the auditorium shouting, clapping their hands, coaching, encouraging the two almost dying individuals inside the ring. Di ba? Pinapalakpakan, tinuturuan, sinisigawan ang exhausted ng dalawang boksingero sa loob ng ring while they are just sitting down. Yung ganyan minsan ang church. Huh? Thousands of people, hundreds of people, spectators, coaching, ano pa? minsan sa likod titirahin ang pastor. Watching few individuals in the church na mga drained na sa ministry. Ang church dapat hindi ganyan. Church should be basketball play where all the players are involved, passing the ball one to the other, and together they win the game. Yun dapat ang church. Many Christians think ministry belong only to few individuals who are paid inside the church. Nakakalungkot naman. However, according to Paul, every believer has been gifted by God to contribute to the growth of the church. That's God's vision for His church. Of course, salvation changes our destination, but equipping changes our usefulness. Kaya kung membro ka, magpa-equip ka. Magpaturo ka. Yan ang design sa iyo eh, to be equipped. Kung ang pastor mo hindi nag-equip, tamad. Sige lang preach pero walang equipping. 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Wala nang training. Hindi. You're not doing your job well. Ang trabaho kasi ng pastor, hindi lang preaching eh. Of course, sa preaching, may part dyan ng training, pero that's not very intentional. Ano, kishera, after ng Saturday morning, meron kang discipleship training. You're training the youth, you're training how to share the gospel, you're training how to lead Bible study. Yun ang trabaho natin ng mga pastor. God does not merely save people from something. He saves them for something. Not from something, but for something. Ang isang mature na church is not measured by the number of people attending. Hindi porket napakaraming attendance ng church na yan ay mature yan. Eh, puro lang naman attendees. Wala namang nagbi-ministry. Kung maraming nag-attend sa church, pero konti lang ang nagsiserve, hindi successful ang church na yan because that's not God's vision for the church. God's vision for the church is not to gather thousands of people and then go home and then just do nothing.
That's not God's vision for the church. Maliwanag ang sinabi ng ng Biblia. All the saints should do the service, should serve. Ang success factor ng isang church ay kung ang lahat ng umaattend ay lahat sila nagsiserve. They are all equipped for service and they are all serving. Yan po ang success factor ng isang church. O ano masasabi nyo? Baba, tulog na yata ang aking mga listeners. Ha? Please, are you amenable? I'm waiting for your tawag dito. Comment. Amen ba kayo dyan? Parang napakaseryoso nyo naman. Okay. What is this to us now? Ano ito ngayon sa atin? Marami yung Kristiyano thinks that their responsibility ends after attending Sunday worship. At least nagsimba na ako. Na-enjoy ko na every Sunday, nagsisimba ako together with my family. Maraming mga Kristiyano, akala nila, that's the only thing that they should do. Okay na ako, nagsimba na ako, nagbigay na ako ng offering, minsan hindi pa nga tithes. Bigyan ako ng offering, okay na ako. That's all my responsibility. They say, that's the pastor's job. Trabaho ng pastor ang magbisita, trabaho ng pastor ang mag-share ng gospel, trabaho ng pastor, we agree. But that's, hindi ganun ang trabaho ng pastor lamang. Hindi sa pastor lamang yan. Maliwanag mo, basahin nyo. The work of the pastor is to train God's people. And the people of God, after being trained, should be deployed sa labas. And they are to serve Christ wherever they are assigned. If you are a teacher, then serve Christ inside the school, inside your classroom. Serve God there. After all, you're trained. No? Dapat ang mga teachers natin are trained to share the gospel. Yung mga managers natin are trained to share the gospel to their employees. Wherever you are, dapat you are ambassadors of Jesus Christ. God is not, your ministry as light and as salt of the earth, is not suspended whenever you are at work. Yun nga yung ano eh. Yun nga yung ano, battlefield sa labas. Doon mo gagamit yung ilaw mo sa labas. 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You are not shining your light to the world who needs light. Baliktad yata yun. You're expected to shine your light out there so they too may glorify the Father in heaven. In ibig sabihin, para sila din ay maliwanagan at makakilala din sa Panginoon. That's the very purpose of your life. That's why God said, you are the ambassadors. Minsan, nakakalungkot na yung ating mga professionals are just doing their job. Minsan nga, meron tayong mga nakilala, ikaw pala ay nanalo, ikaw pala ay best employee. Best employee ka because you have done your job description well. Pero ano naman ang comment ni Lord who sent you out to share the gospel? Remember, you are first a believer, then your job here on earth. Whenever you are sent out, dalawa dapat ang iniisip mong job description. Your job description from above, which is very important. And your job description from your company. Minsan ginagawa natin ang job description. We are very good in doing our job description. But we are failing to do the job description of God. Akala natin, hindi na natin gagawin yun. No, we are servants of God 24/7. So if you are thinking na, I have done my job because my job is only to attend church. I'm enjoying it. That's it. No, you are wrong. Mali ka doon, kapatid. Every believer
should do their ministry wherever they are. A businessman can minister in the marketplace through integrity and witnessing. A mother can minister by discipling her children. A student can minister by living faithfully among the classmates, by becoming a good example to the classmates. Hindi yung pag nangupya sila, kupya ka din. Kahit yung retiree, a retiree can minister by mentoring the younger believers, by becoming a good example in the church. By, if you are a retiree at pinagpala ka ng Panginoon financially, you can minister by sharing the blessings that you are receiving. You can share your testimony. Ang dami natin pwedeng gawin. A young believer can encourage others through prayer, kindness, sharing the word of God, sharing what you have, or being available in the church. Alam mo yung kung ano ang pinakamalakas na church? Hindi yung church na napakaraming umaatin, punong-puno, pulpak. Hindi yun yung malakas ang church. Ang malakas na church ay kahit 10 lang kayo, pero lahat ng 10 na yan ay nagmi-minister at equipped for service. Yun yung malakas na church.

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1: Sometimes we stumble, we trip, we slip, walking through life. 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